0: facing the Red Seas or a clear pathway out. But God's pathway out is not always the pathway you choose. In other words, when the nation of Israel comes out, they don't realize that God's taking them south into the Red Sea to back them up against the Red Sea for the purpose of destroying the Egyptians. But they get there and their back is against the water and the mountains are on either side and Pharaoh's army is charging them and they have nowhere to go. Well, but up, I guess.
1: Yeah.
0: But let's just look at that and see if we can learn some things from the passage. Pick it up, if you will, in the interest of time. We'll jump all the way down to verse number 5. And Pharaoh has already talked about him in verse number 3 when he says they're entangled in the land. What he means is they're in a box canyon, like some of you've been, where you're trapped. You don't feel like there's any way out. And verse number 5, he said, "It was told me, the king of Egypt, the people fled, and the heart of Pharaoh and of his servants was turned against the people. And they said, why have we done this that we have let Israel go from serving us?" Pause. You let them go because you've had all those plagues on your nation and now your firstborn son's died.
1: Yeah.
0: Because as long as you kept something God didn't want you to have, all it was a plague to you. He was ready to let them go. That's why you let them go. But Pharaoh's changed his mind again. And he made ready his chariot and took his people with him. And he took 600 chosen chariots and all the chariots of Egypt and the captains over every one of them. And the Lord hardened the heart of Pharaoh, king of Egypt. Pause for all the Calvinists. Pharaoh has shown consistently a hardness of heart, a hardness of heart, a hardness of heart, until the Lord said, "I'm going to grant you that hardness of heart." And now the Lord hardened his heart. Don't ever fix it where the Lord has to harden his heart to make him do it. The Lord hardened his heart just like Esau because Esau despised his birthright. All right, now notice what he says. He made ready all the captains, every one of them. Lord hardened his heart, verse number 8. And Pharaoh, the king of Egypt, and he pursued after the children of Israel. And the children of Israel went out with a high hand. That's like they got the trump card. They got the stack deck. They went out with favor. They went out rejoicing and singing because they feel like they're doing well. But the Egyptians pursued after them. Now watch, the Egyptians, that's a picture of the world, with all the horses and chariots of Pharaoh and his horsemen and his army, and overtook them encamping by the sea beside Pi or Pi, Ha or Ha, Roth. One of those will work. Either way, if you look it up, that's the way it's going to come out. Before Baal Zephon. And when Pharaoh drew the children of Israel, lifted up the eyes, and behold, the Egyptians marched after them. Uh-oh. And they were sore afraid. Brother Larry, you pray and ask the Lord to help us. Amen. Thank you. I would like to bring to your attention a couple of things that many Christians aren't aware of. Some of you are going to make New Year's resolutions or promises during the New Year's, and it'll be more than just about weight loss. It'll be, I'm going to quit a habit that I've had for a long time, or I'm going to start reading or praying or doing whatever it might be. And then you may find yourself this year, at the end of next year, like you have this year, realizing that you lied to yourself when you made that resolution, because oftentimes the statistic is over 90% of the resolutions made on December the 31st are not kept. But it's an effort, it's an attempt. We make an effort to try, but the fact of the matter is, oftentimes the world overtakes us and we have good intentions and that should be rewarded. And you want to do better and that should be rewarded. And you want to start some things and quit some things and that should be rewarded. The children of Israel are getting ready to make a change. They're coming out of being in bondage, being under a Pharaoh, watching many of their kinfolks and their families and their friends that have died and perished there in the 400 years or over that of captivity. And now Moses has come along and the plagues have taken place and Moses has now gotten them free from the bondage of Pharaoh, and they're getting ready to start over. Well, that sounds like a great thing, but here's what oftentimes many people miss in the passage. Pharaoh made a promise, but he went back on it. Mm-hmm. Right. Pharaoh said, "Finally, I'll let you go." after his firstborn died, Pharaoh said, "That's it, get out of here." You remember all the steps in between where Pharaoh said, "You can go, but don't take the women and the children. You can go, but leave your cattle here. You can go, but only go 3 days' journey. You can go." There's five things that Pharaoh tries his best to get him to compromise. I could preach all five of those things because those things haven't changed. Whenever you get ready to leave Egypt, the world, make no mistake about it, the world, let alone the devil, is coming after you with a vengeance. The world doesn't like it when you, in a sense, call them out by not being a part of them. When you decide to set yourself apart and to be different, not do what everybody else does, wear what everybody else does, goes where everybody else goes, look like everybody else, listen like everybody. When you decide with not being a jerk about it, not being a smart aleck, not being a Pharisee, not looking down your nose at people, when you just say, "No, thank you, I'm not going. No, thank you, I'm not going to be a part of that. No, thank you, I don't want to hang out with those people. No, thank you, I don't want to listen to those phone calls. No, thank you, I don't want to be on Facebook. No, thank you, I don't want to listen to the emails or listen to what's going on. No, thank you, I don't want to be a part of the clique." You need to make sure you understand that makes the world very uncomfortable. The world is all about conformity. But the Bible said, "Love not the world, neither the things that are in the world, the lust of the flesh, the lust of the eyes, and the pride of life." You know what he says? He said, "Listen, if you love the world, you're at enmity or against or have a hatred for God." So oftentimes our desire for being recognized, appreciated, and all of those things with our reputation in the world, we're more interested in getting worldly success than godly success. It takes a man or a woman, a boy or a girl of real character to say, "I want to please God first, even if the world isn't pleased." I'm just trying to help you this morning, to help you to understand that if you make a decision this year to say, "You know something, I'm saved, thank God, but there's more to life than just being saved. I'm glad you're not going to hell, praise the Lord, but what are you doing for the judgment seat of Christ? What are you doing for the Lord Jesus Christ since you've been saved? What is your goal in reference to spiritual things?" Many people say this time of year, "Well, I'll tell you what I am going to do. I'm going to read my Bible through this time of the year." Trust me when I tell you, the second you say that, the devil has already got the world up, and the first thing he'll do is he'll make you so busy you don't have time to read your Bible. And it won't be busy doing bad things. The mistake that many people make is that when somebody's not doing what they said to God that they would do, that it's always rock and roll music or illicit movies or wicked ungodly things or hanging at the club. No, sometimes it's just being busy. You say, why? Working is considered to be an acceptable thing to do. I mean, as a matter of fact, if you work in the world, you know what they call you? They call you industrious. If you're working and you're piling up money and you're making money and you're helping people and you're doing, boy, you are industrious. Now, if you do that for the Lord, you're considered to be a fanatic. If you work for a reward that can't be seen, then all of a sudden people are like, "You mean you're taking off Sunday?" "Yeah, I'm not working on Sunday unless I have to." "You want? I got to go to church." Right. Why? Because I committed to the Lord at the beginning of this year that unless there was some unusual circumstance, I was going to church on Sunday. I've just made that decision. That's what I'm going to do. Oh, well, now everybody else does it. And I know people in your church that on Sunday, they go do this and they go do that. And I know that you have to understand by now, crabs in the boiling pot. There is nothing like good crabs. But I am not eating a raw crab.
1: Right. Amen.
0: You say, why? I'd have to be really hungry before I would eat one of them, and I'd make sure I stomped on it first because I don't want it pinching me on the way down. There's nothing like eating crab. But you know what about all crabs? You put them in the pot or you put them in the oven and they're not dead. You know what they do? One or two of them tries to get away. You know what the rest of the crabs do? They know they're not getting away. They have no intention of getting away. But you know what they'll do? They're going to pull that other crab back down because they cannot stand when somebody decides to stand alone. You remember the story about David, the great king in Israel? He was a phenomenal king. As a matter of fact, I think the best king, not just because he's my namesake, but I think he was God's favorite. And as a matter of fact, he'll be a prince in the millennium and the king in eternity. And so David must have been pretty special. Yes, you're correct. He did make some mistakes and he actually sinned. He committed murder and adultery and he numbered the people of Israel and maybe one or two other things. But in all honesty, you don't find David, even though he committed some of those big ones, you don't find David a continual sinner. You know what happened with David is he goes up over there and he goes to get the ark and he's going to do it the way the world would do it, the way the Philistines would do it. He's going to do it in a hurry. He's got his plan. I've got it figured out. I already know I'm going to get from point A to point B. I know how I'm going to get there. I know what the route is. I know what the GPS says. I know what Waze says. I know the little things that pop up along the way for the speed traps and the car wrecks and the debris in the road and all this kind of a stuff. And I'm going to put it on a cart because we don't want anybody having to be unfairly burdened with that. I mean, I know the Levitical priests are supposed to do this. Bear with me. I know I'm talking fast, but I got a long way. You'll be glad in a couple hours. He's like, man, imagine if he hadn't been talking fast. So instead of doing what he was told in the instructions to do, because it was the way God told him to do it by faith, not this like, you know what, Lord, we're so much more modern now and we've got more things to do. And after all, we watched the world grab the ark and put it on a cart and towed it down. And you didn't do anything to the Philistines. I mean, you know, you did when they looked in it, you did smite them with hemorrhoids. And we understand that. And you did, but Lord, you didn't kill them. So, you know what, if the world does, it must be okay for us. Amen. So you know what he did? He constructed a cart. Oh, but I mean, it ain't like any just regular old cart. I mean, this would have been a cart that a king's ransom could buy. It was a nice cart. It had the best of everything and probably even had greased ball bearings in it where it wouldn't even make a squeak when it rolled. He picked out the best of the oxen that he could possibly have that would have come from the king's stash of animals. And so he's got all that hooked, brand new leather, brand new bits, brand new harnesses, brand new wheels. That cart rolls out, man, it don't even have dust all the way around the wheels yet because it hadn't rolled out off that king's palace floor. And it rolls out and off they go to get the cart, to get the Ark of the Covenant. Everything looks really good. He's got everybody else in place. They're having a worship service. They're doing a little singing and everything's good because we're going to bring the ark back to Israel. Everybody ought to be happy, you know, because, I mean, we can get it done and we can get it done. We can get up there and back in a day. And they go up there and they load up the ark and they get it on there and the people rejoice and everything's going great and they only go a few paces and one of the oxen stumbles because the guy leading the ark, leading the oxen is called Ahio, and the Bible said the ox stumbled. Ahio probably should have cleared the pathway first, but the ox stumbled and you know what happened? Uzzah reached out and touched the ark. I'll help God out here. But what happened? They got in a hurry. They did it the world's way. The world got away with it and God didn't get them. The second he touched it, God made a definitive statement. I will put up from the world what I won't put up with from you. I'll let the world, because of their ignorance, I'll let them get by with it. But you've gotten so fresh, so familiar, so accustomed to me that you think this day is like any other day. And so you touch something that belonged to me. And by the way, ladies and gentlemen, the second he touched it, God dropped him on the spot. It scared David so bad that he let that ark go down to Obed-Edom. Are you with me? And David went back to his house with his tail tucked between his leg and said, man, did I mess that up? And the Lord said, why don't you go by what was in the book? Oh,
1: right. Mm-hmm. Yep.
0: How come, David, you let the world influence you that even in the matters that are the most holy, how come, David, that you thought that you were not going to be held to a different standard than everyone else, David? How is it that you, as the king of the nation of Israel, who was brought to power on the slaying of a giant and took the time to take the throne when I gave it to you, how is it, David, you think you can live like the rest of the world and not suffer the consequences?
2: Amen.
0: David, because of the man I've known him to be and because of what I read about him in the Bible, I know he's thinking to himself, Lord, I wish you'd have killed me. But sometimes what happens when we go off and do worldly things, we're not the ones that suffer the repercussions. It's the collateral damage. I don't have time to go, but you talk to these folks that are policemen and they'll tell you how many times that the drunk winds up with not a scratch on him and the other person they hit winds up dead.
1: Yep.
0: This 72-year-old woman on J. Turner Butler Boulevard, the guy came off the entrance way the wrong way, or the exit ramp, turned down the wrong side of the road, hit her head on. killed her graveyard dead. When got there, that poor old woman, she had on a blue dress. I remember it like it was yesterday. Brought the fire truck in there. We blocked everything off like you're supposed to do and all that. There was no hope for her. I mean, she was already gone. It broke her neck, and it was a horrible, horrible thing. Just know from looking at her, she was 70 years of age, not doing anything wrong, not doing anything, not going anywhere wrong, wasn't drunk, no blood alcohol. She was in her lane, doing the speed limit, doing everything she was supposed to do. And here's this guy, drunk as Cooter Brown. He don't even have a scratch on him. Nor does he have a tear in his eye. I said, I was maybe not quite as sophisticated as I am now. I said in so many words, you just killed somebody. You nice, wonderful person, you, that had the right to drive and to do all this, but you violated things when you didn't follow the signs and when you drove when you were drinking. And now the collateral damage is that this woman who has children and grandchildren and a husband is dead because of your stupidity. Because sometimes when the world chases after us, we don't think about collateral damage. We think about our own self-pleasure.
1: Good preaching.
2: Amen.
1: Good preaching.
0: We just decide, I don't really care. Sometimes that's even done in a religious manner, where we don't think about the ears we're lopping off in the name of the Lord, because we are so crass and we're so obnoxious and we're so arrogant with not being able to peddle the gospel the correct way, to put the gospel out the correct way, to be able to be kind and to be able to be gracious. It's kind of like, go and go to hell then. We don't care. Well, that ain't how the Lord dealt with people, but sometimes those worldly ways, are you with me? They kind of creep into our delivering of the ark.
1: Yes. Yes.
0: Well, you know what happened? David goes back and gets the ark the right way. Here's the great thing, and this was my point of that, is to say that when the ark came in the next time and they made it into the city, David was dancing before the Lord, but there's something, if you're not careful, you'll miss. He was dancing alone.
1: Yep.
0: You know what the king of Israel said? I don't care if everybody else does or doesn't. I'm going to worship the Lord because He let me bring the ark back in here. He gave me another opportunity, and I'm not going to miss the opportunity to praise the Lord and to worship Him for allowing Him to come in. Now, Michal was up in the window. That's the king's wife that was given to him by Saul, who at one time had covered for him so that he could get out the window while Saul was coming in looking for him. So you would think she really loved him. Well, maybe, but maybe it was all about now she's the queen bee. Now she's in charge. Are you tracking with me so far? I'm coming back to Exodus in just a little while, but I got to finish all the way out till David's dead, Solomon reigns, builds the temple, 1 Kings 7, all that. Then we'll come back to Exodus.
1: Amen.
0: But I want you to understand something. Why wasn't Michal in church that day? I'm using the illustration of bringing the ark up because it had to be brought up on a specific day and installed on a specific day. So it was a special day that the ark was there. And guess where she was? She's at the house. You know what she's doing? She's watching over the internet, I guess. I don't know. She's looking out the window and watching the other people. How do you know? Because when you read the passage, you know what you find out about her? She said, oh, well, boy, weren't you something today when the king came in? Didn't you think you were all that in a bag of chips over there? I mean, I ask you for a glass of water. You can't even bend over and get me a glass of water. But boy, weren't you something when you went out there?
1: Sure.
0: Y'all are quiet right there.
1: Yep.
0: Look at how you were acting. You weren't acting like a king. You were acting like a common, ordinary person. David said, I'm in the presence of the king, and there's only one king when I'm in the presence of the king, and that's him. I'm not trying to be equal with him. She said, oh, and I know how you were showing off because I saw all the handmaids looking at you. I know what they were thinking. She tried to make what David was doing and turn it into something dirty.
1: Right.
0: She was so twisted in her perception of things. But you know why? Because it hurt her worldly reputation. If I'm your wife, what does that say about me when you act like that?
1: Yep.
3: That's it.
0: But here's what I get in that passage is Man, he didn't care if it hair-lipped her or the devil or the nation of Israel. He said, I'll dance by myself in front of the Lord because I know why I am where I am, and it is because of him and not because of me. And I will be jumped, young lady, if you or anybody else is going to sequester me on the happiest day of my life when I had the privilege of bringing the ark, which represents the Lord, back to the nation of Israel.
2: Amen.
3: Yes. Amen.
0: But we've lost that pioneering spirit that says, I'm going to worship even if the world doesn't. Might I remind you this in the story of the Exodus? It wasn't just about releasing them for slavery. You know what Moses' argument was? It was, we want to go and worship our God. They left because they wanted to worship. That's the first pilgrims. They didn't get on the Mayflower. They got their shoes and their donkeys and their camels and whatever animals they had, loaded up their carts, and they say, why are y'all leaving? We're going to worship God. I'm just going to guess it wasn't on the Sabbath day. You say, why? Because most people are happy to stay home on God's day.
2: Yes.
0: Am I doing okay?
2: Yes, sir.
0: Most people will say, anything but that. Now, if I have anything else I can do on that day, I'll do that. But don't be putting this pressure on me to leave Egypt on that day. No, no, no, no. No, no. You say, why? Egypt has now made our Sunday, the first day of the week, Egypt has now made our Sunday into a worldly day. It has crept in the same way that the Egyptians were held captive by Pharaoh. The world now holds Christians captive and says, you can go, but you ain't going on Sunday.
2: Right.
0: The world has now claimed the day that belongs to God. Oh, that's Old Testament. We don't serve but one day above another. Put one day above another. We don't esteem a day better than another day and all that kind of stuff. Okay, go on with your way of you escaping things. God gave you the first day of the week, and it's all through the Pauline epistles. And God said that's where you ought to be. And you take your argument and run it up his flagpole, but don't run it up mine.
2: Amen.
0: We meeting on Sunday. You say, why? That's the Lord's day.
2: Yes, sir.
0: I'm not under the law. I don't have to. I get to. I'm not required to. I'm allowed to.
2: Amen.
0: I'm not forced to. I come of my own free will, and I get to do it because God said, hey, if you want to, you can go. Oh, Lord, I mean, how do I get in? By the precious blood of Jesus Christ.
2: Amen.
0: Can't nobody keep you from it.
2: Amen.
0: Well, but the world said, I don't care.
2: Amen.
0: This is His day, not their day.
2: Amen. Amen. Thank you, Lord.
0: I'm wore out with that. There's no line anymore. It's kind of like, well... And now all of a sudden I hear these people that aren't Seventh-day Adventists and Jehovah's Witness, now they're stinking as wiggly as a snake. That line of demarcation has been so smudged, it's like, well, I mean, I know that that's what we do, but, you know, if you take the Bible and you rightly divide it, what you really find out is that there's any day, because, you know, there's no Sunday school in the Bible, and there's no evening church service in the Bible. Yes, there is. Eutychus fell out of the window on an evening church service. Yes, there is. That's when Jesus chose to show up. You say, why? He's wanting to see who was really faithful. Thomas wasn't there. What was he doing? I don't know. Something that was more important to him than being there. So here we go. You're going to put pressure on me. I ain't putting no pressure on you. You ain't willing to dance alone. But you willing to dance to the world's tune.
2: Amen.
0: Oh, yes, you will. They will hook you up, harness you up. You will be there. You will check off the date on your calendar. You will stink and put it on your day timer and go, yep, that Sunday, I'm free. What do you mean you're free? You got an appointment on Sunday.
2: That's right.
0: That'd be like me saying, sure, man, I can tell you, whatever Sunday don't make no difference. I ain't got nothing to do.
2: Yep.
0: Y'all be like, where's the preacher? Well, he said he didn't have nothing else to do. Let one of these other guys fill in over my dead body. It's my job.
2: Amen.
0: It's what God called me to do. And I get to do it.
2: Yes.
0: As long as y'all keep me.
4: Amen.
0: But listen to me. It's not going to be all conviction, but I want you to understand something. You tried to step out of Egypt the day you got saved.
2: Sure.
0: And you know what's happening? Egypt is trying its best to reclaim you.
2: Right.
0: He is born and raised in Egypt.
2: Yep.
0: You was born and raised under Pharaoh's whip. Born and raised eating leeks and garlic and onions. Born and raised making bricks and stuff and doing whatever he wants you to do. Well, you born and raised in Egypt. You ought to be more comfortable in Egypt. Yeah, but Moses come along and said, I get to get out. I'm going to get out and go worship a God. Worship a God. Have you ever seen him? Nope, but I saw some of the things he did over the last 7 days, and I'm kind of thinking maybe I might ought to rethink that. I'm going to go out and worship him. You never seen him. You never talked to him. You never been around. I know I'm going to go see him now. I get to leave.
2: Yes.
0: You know what Egypt says? Why, you was born and raised here. You coming back for family reunion, ain't you?
2: Oh, my. Mm.
0: You from southern Egypt, ain't you?
3: Amen.
0: I can hear the crickets. They're almost deafening. You say, why? Now you have a generation that looks as Sunday as any other day. I remember being out in my garage in Chattanooga, Tennessee one day, and I was out there, and it was Sunday afternoon. On Sunday afternoon, we come to the house, we ate dinner, one of the three of us did dishes, it was nap time. If it wasn't nap time, you could sit out there and maybe watch a ball game, but you had to be real quiet. You better not wake up the old preacher. If he was sleeping, that's his time to take a nap. He'll be up after a while. You better be quiet. In other words, if there was any fighting, he didn't come out and say who started what. It's

0: Come to us and say, what you doing, boy? I'm thinking, I wasn't by your window. There's no way you heard me nailing this stuff together. I'm looking up there. I said, I'm working on this thing for go-karts. He said, oh. He said, you know, when I was a kid, he said, I was putting some stuff together at my grandma's house. He said, matter of fact, my grandma's where you got that red hair from. He said, I was putting some stuff together on Sunday and said, well, I guess that's just like you driving the nails in Jesus' hands on Sunday. He said, I'm going to take a nap. And you said, what'd you do? I put the hammer down. I'm like,
1: amen.
0: So, preacher, that's just a little overreactive. Well, if we use an Old Testament type, if you violated the Sabbath, you didn't get punishment, you got killed.
2: Yep.
0: So it must mean something to God, whether it does to you or not. We have been delivered from the law. That doesn't mean we become lawless and allow the world to creep into our life and let Egypt capture us and drag us back under Pharaoh's whip.
3: Amen. Amen.
0: Busy. You got a lot going on. You ain't got time. Yeah, duty demands. I got a land. I got oxen. I got a wife. I mean, I know I told you I would when I got saved. I know that I said I'd be there, but life catches up with you, preacher. And things change, and you just don't understand how things are in the world today. Okay. Sometimes debt grabs a hold of us. I can tell already this is going to be a series of sermons. I haven't even gotten to my first point. But debt can drive you. The fear of not paying it, or the fear of having the wolves at the door, or an unexpected expense comes along and what you had had the money set aside for is no longer there, and now all of a sudden it's like, I gotta get more, so I gotta work more so I can get more, so I gotta work more and more so I can buy more and more, so I can work more and more and more so I can buy more and more and more, because that buy of the world says you ain't never satisfied.
1: Right, that's right, amen.
0: You ever seen a kid pick up a cell phone and go, oh, you got an S8? I thought you'd at least have a 10. You ever had your kid come to you and tell you, I think it's time, what's the late? Don't, I'm not putting you in a box. Is it 10 or 11 now with the iPhone? 11? I still got a 9. The new one's out. Come off $1,000, the world says, so you can have the... Why? So you, why don't you get you two big numbers like the tower on it, so when you're walking around holding that cancer causer on the back of your head, so everybody can see, 11, baby, 11. I got me an 11. Got me a tripod camera on here. Can take picture and post it up on Facebook and let everybody know what I'm doing. Because, hey, I'm telling you now, what I'm doing is more important than me telling them what Jesus is doing.
1: Amen.
0: I wish somebody... you take a picture of the Bible and said, Jesus said,
4: that's right. That's right.
0: Here's a selfie of Jesus right here.
1: Amen.
0: Fingerprint portrait on every page. Sorry about that.
4: No preacher.
0: Sorry about Donnie. At least I didn't tear it. I had that brought to mind here recently.
5: Amen.
1: Yeah.
5: Amen.
1: Amen.
6: Amen.
5: That's good, brother.
6: Amen.
0: Mm-mm. You ain't about to be seen with that. Because some of that garbage you post.
1: Yeah, come on.
7: Amen.
1: Oh, come on.
0: Some of that foolishness you put out.
1: Yeah, come on.
0: It don't match what you profess.
1: Amen.
0: Take a picture of yourself right now.
1: Amen.
0: Take a picture of your idiot fool of a preacher and say, this is my preacher and he is on steroids today. Somebody gave him too much sugar for Christmas. He is jacked up on caffeine, or just maybe I'm jacked up on the Holy Ghost.
1: Amen.
0: Maybe it's God talking today. Imagine that.
1: Amen.
0: Maybe we need a tune-up for 2020. Maybe we need our vision improved. Maybe we need to be able to see things more clearly. We need the cataracts taken off of our eyes and to pay attention.

0: attention and realize the world Egypt is after us.
1: Yes. Amen, preacher. Amen.
2: Yep.
0: God made no mistake when he said the devil is a roaring lion.
3: Right.
0: He said you wrestle not against flesh and blood, but principalities and powers. He said he is an angel of light. He never lied to you about the devil after you, but he never lied to you about the world after you either.
1: Right. Amen.
4: Amen.
1: Amen.
4: Amen.
0: Preacher, it might be the world after me, but at least it ain't the devil. What makes you think that the devil doesn't use the world, his disciples,
1: Amen.
0: The same way that God uses his when they're in fellowship? Preacher, I tried. The last time I tried, I failed. I got defeated. I lost the fight. So?
3: Right.
0: So what?
1: Come on.
3: Amen.
0: Get up and try again.
1: Amen.
0: I messed up. Okay.
1: Sure.
0: Get up.
1: Amen. Yes.
0: You know, preacher, if I do, I'm not doing it again. I might mess up again. Keep getting up until you quit messing up.
1: Amen.
0: You keep until you get stronger.
3: Right.
0: I trained a little bit in my day, and you know what? I didn't walk in the gym and like I see these guys literally for reps. They got 6 plates and they're ringing them. 315 on that bar. That bar's got a little bow in it like this, and they're like ching, ching, ching. They called them making it ring. Make them ring, baby. Rhino'd lay down there. Bing, bing, he's warming up. And I'm thinking, I'd like to do that one time. I couldn't have done it with a come along, man. I mean, I'm thinking, good night, man. I mean, there is no way. And so I'm down there, it's kind of like, mind if I work in a set? Yeah, no, I didn't say that. I'm kind of like, I'll wait till they're done. You say, why? Then you take all that off, you put the 25s on. Woo! You say, you're really cooking now. 95 pounds. I'm smoking it. And guess what? One on this side and one on this side, they don't ring. They don't ring. I mean, you can bounce them and bang them. They don't ring. They're kind of like clang. They're kind of like, you smoking crack? You little weasel, you. But you know what I know? A few years of sore muscles and being tired and training when you didn't feel like it and having people push you when you didn't want to. And having people to encourage you when you didn't think it was going to happen. And the day came when it was time for the max. And I got down under that. And guess what? It buried me. I had done 3 bills, but I had put on 350. I'm like, hey, it ain't but 15 pounds.
4: There it is.
0: I got it, man. Well, you can huff and puff and blow till your lungs come out. If you don't really have it, that weight don't lie.
1: Amen.
0: That weight will tell you right quick. It don't lie. It's what I like about it. It tells you the truth all the time. You go to pick up a 100-pound dumbbell to do curls, it's kind of like, seriously? You think you're Arnold or something? What's wrong with you? You don't even do. You can't even do that on a straight bar. Leave that laying down there. You say, what happened? I had a bunch of guys. They said, okay, we got to work a little harder. Change your routine just a smidge. I meant like, we get to add rest in there? And they're like, no, we get to add 2-a-days, 3 days a week. We're going to stress the muscle to the point of breaking down so that it can rebuild. I thought I was going to die. But they pushed. And it was uncomfortable. And I felt like the stinking people were watching me, just like they just couldn't wait for me to fail.
3: Mm-hmm. Come on.
0: 3 weeks later, I didn't know this. The collars are 5 each. Maybe you know that, maybe you don't. Those collars are 5 each. The other ones are 2.5 each, so they had 5. But the ones we used were the big ones with the big spindle on it. They're 5 each. So they tell me it's 315. Right? They take the 2.5-pound collars, the smaller ones, and they slide them on. And I'm kind of like, I want to make them ring. They're like, you have to do it more than once to make them ring, unless you dump it on the floor. So I'm down there, and in my mind, I'm thinking it's 315. I did it. I struggled. I didn't bounce it. Wasn't like that. It was, you're going to die. You're going to have a concave chest. Here comes the... And so I start, and I'm shaking like a dog trying to get rid of a peach seed, man. I mean, like, oh, man. And I put it in the rack. And the guy said, hey, man, that was real good. I said, I finally got 315. They said, you got 320. Amen. You say, why? Because they encouraged me not to quit.
2: Yes.
0: And to keep coming. And they didn't dwell on all my failures. And how many days I had been in the gym and had yet to accomplish the goal. All they did was say, we're glad you're here. Put on your big boy britches. Let's go. By the way, in your locker we left you some kerosene rags. And if you get ready to whine and cry, wrap them around your ankles to keep the ants off of the rest of you that's made out of candy. You said, oh no, they did. They wouldn't do that to me. Oh, now, wait a minute. Don't you let the world dictate to you what you do on Sunday? Right. Come on. You mean they won't tell you what to do? The world doesn't tell you what to do when it comes to your social media and your texting. The world doesn't tell you what to do when it comes to your television and when it comes to your internet. The world doesn't tell you what to do? Come on. Come on. Don't laugh at me. At least they were trying to steer me in the right direction. That's real peer pressure. The right kind of peer pressure.
2: Amen.
0: So, well, I'd have never done that. Then you'd have never got 315. Sometimes we worry about people deserting us. I got a lot of these that denied us. But I want to say this to you. Look all the way down, if you will, in verse number 9. Read it for yourself. The second that you get ready to walk away from the world, the flesh, the world, the bad habits, the friends, the family, the devil comes running as a serpent in Genesis, as a wolf in John, as a lion in Peter, as a dragon in Revelation and Isaiah, and as a light in 1 Corinthians. Well, preacher, what do I do? I'm glad you ask. You have to continue to follow the light that you have. Now, what happens? Look, if you will, verse number 10. The Bible said, and Pharaoh drew near, the children of Israel lifted up their eyes and beheld the Egyptians and marched after them, and they were sore afraid. And the children of Israel did what? To who?
2: Lord.
0: See, we got cried out. But it's who you cry out to when you get in trouble. You say, preacher, that's just ridiculous. Is it? Is it? Lord, I sure need some help paying this bill. I'll pay the interest on it later. I say nothing wrong with credit cards. I'm saying the Lord's saying, well, maybe if you have to put it on that and you're already in debt, maybe you should not worry about whether or not you give somebody a gift.
2: Amen.
0: Or you have to re-gift something.
2: Amen.
0: Or you give them, well, I'll just pay for it later. Who do you cry out to when you get in trouble? The Bible says they cried out to the Lord. Am I right? Isn't that what it says? You know what that desperate plea does? All of a sudden they get God's attention. They didn't call Nan and Pawpaw. They didn't go get a book or a tape. You know what they said? Lord, do you know why people don't call on the Lord when that happens? Because they're out of fellowship with Him. They can't call on Him. You say, why? You're saved. But the first thing he wants to hear from you is, you want to be back in fellowship or you want a bellhop? If you want a bellhop, I ain't listening.
2: Right.
0: Want to get back in fellowship? I'll listen to that. You want to get right? 1 John 1:9, let's get that right, then we can talk.
2: Amen.
0: You don't get to just employ me when you want to employ me. Did he hear you? Yeah, he just chose not to respond. He chose to let you reap what you sow. He decided that he would keep silent the way you've kept silent. And when you called out to him, he decided, I'm going to return the same way when I called out to you. I told you not to go. I told you not to do. I told you not to be. You chose to do it. I gave you a warning. I gave you a caution. I sent a preacher to you. I sent the Bible to you. I gave you the parents to tell you. You chose to do that. Now you're calling on me because you're in a mess. I'm going to respond to you the same way you responded to me when I called on you. Imagine that. See, we think it's okay for us. God, you help me when I tell you to. And the Lord says, okay, but let me just say this to you. I'm going to call on you, and I want you to do what I want you to do. It's called obedience. It's the greatest form of worship in the Bible.
4: Amen. Amen.
0: And you say, Lord, I ain't listening. The Lord said, okay. Not going to force you. And the day's going to come where you're going to go, Lord, I need some help.
3: That's it.
0: I'll just respond to you the same way you do. To me. God can let things happen in your life. And by the way, God knew that Egypt, the world, was coming after them and Pharaoh. God's meaning it to destroy Pharaoh. Israel's the bait. Notice they cried unto the Lord. They didn't call the police. They said, God, we need some help here. We're in trouble. God's fixing to give them an escape plan, but the plan that God gives them to escape doesn't make any sense. Literally, let me try to hurry and I can probably put a bow on this. They cry out to God. God, now wait a minute. You told us to leave Egypt. We did. We followed the route you told us to go. We went out of the Egypt, turned a little bit to the left, then back to the right, and we're headed down south. And you knew you were taking us to the Red Sea. We'd never been there before because we've been locked up. You knew when you sent us here, you were putting us in a box canyon. Did you mean to do this to destroy us?
4: Amen.
0: Did you, Lord, you must have done that. You intended to kill us. Why'd you do this to me, Lord? Why'd you do this to me? This don't make no sense to me. The Lord's like, well, I got a plan.
4: That's good,
0: yeah, well, what is the plan? Pharaoh's coming this way. Mountains are on either side, and that's the Red Sea. Not a sea of reeds, not a marshy place, and not a salt marsh. If you follow their journey, the only place it could be is the Red Sea. Bell says, yeah, well, you know, it was the Red Sea. Okay, well, then the Lord drowned the whole Egyptian army in 6 inches of water. What a dumb thing to say. Lord, how are you going to get me out? Well, first of all, I'm going to put a cloud that's been leading you. Now watch this. You got to get up and help me. They have to have a visual illustration. Better put your Bible down. It'll be more safe. God's been leading them, right? He led them to the brink of the Red Sea by the cloud by day and the pillar of fire at night. Right?
4: Yes.
0: Now guess what happens? They come to the Red Sea. They can't go any further.
4: On,
0: you know the first thing the Lord does? He says, I got your back.
4: Amen.
0: Here's the Red Sea. But now the Lord's not there anymore. The Lord's between them and the enemy.
4: Yes. Yes. Amen.
0: Sometimes you can't see that. You don't know what God's blocking when He's standing behind you. You don't know what He's protecting you from. And one of the great things is He doesn't let you see through the cloud because you'd be scared to death.
4: Yes.
0: And then He said, night time, I'm going to lead you across, but I'm going to keep that pillar of fire right here, because the Bible says later on, the Lord peeps through the fire. Mm-hmm. And He sees the Egyptians and He says, where are you tough guys at? I don't know what He said, but the Bible said He peeped through the fire. I'm just saying, He probably is kind of like, man, have I got something for you? You think you hot now? I'm going to cool you down in just a little while. Sure hope you can swim. I don't know what He said. And during the night, the people come to Moses and say, watch, listen, any way we can maybe make a peace treaty and maybe at least some of us can get our, we'll go back into slavery. We'll go back into bondage. If you can go out and be a spokesman like you have been with Pharaoh and get him to back off, tell him we of our own accord, we will come right back in there and we will come back in and we'll build whatever he wants to build. Moses said, Lord, what you want me to do? The Lord said, I got a way out, Moses. He said, well, could you maybe let me in on it? Because right now, it ain't looking so good. We ain't got time to build no boats. And these people have been in slavery. They cannot swim. And there's kids and animals and carts and stuff. Lord, we'll lose half the people that came out with us. Surely that... Moses, are you done now? It's interesting, Moses, how you're always trying to figure it out. You've been over there on the backside of the desert for too long. You've been hanging out with Zip too long. You've been listening to Baal theology.
5: Amen.
4: That's the truth.
0: You forgot the God you met on the mountain.
4: Come on, preacher. Yes. Hallelujah.
0: And the God that did all those other miracles.
4: Amen. Right.
0: Brought you here for a reason.
4: Yes. Yes.
0: He said, here's what I want you to tell them, Moses. You can look it up. I'm going to finish this thing without my notes. He said, Moses, here's what you tell them. Tell them, stand still and see the salvation of the Lord.
5: Yes. Yep. Amen.
0: You know what's hard to do when you jammed up like that?
4: Yep.
0: Stand still.
4: Yep.
0: Man, I mean, we get bees in our britches and ants in our pants.
4: Yeah.
0: Lord, I'll handle it. I can handle this. I know what to do. I can fix that. Lord, if I can stand still. But Lord, I mean, I need to do this, and I need to do this, and I can handle this. And Lord, what about this? And if I can cover that, and if I get enough insurance, and if I can't pay it, then I can cover this, and I can cover that. And Lord, if a fire comes, and if a flood comes, and if a car wreck comes, and if this comes, and that comes, and then if I get this medication, and get that medication, but if I don't get that, then I can get this paid for, and I can get the care, and I can get this. The Lord's like, would you just shut up and stand still?
4: Amen. Amen.
5: Come along.
0: There's some things you come against that require supernatural intervention. You can't fix it.
4: Amen.
6: Amen. Amen.
0: And man, is that frustrating. See, ever happened to you? Oh, a time or two. Where the Lord brings you to the brink and the enemies are breathing down your neck and there's nowhere to turn, and you turn, the Lord's like, there's the exit route. Lord, Peter's the only one to ever walk on water. How you expect me to get out right there? You're in a mess, ain't you? Well, you might say that. You know what them three Hebrew children said, Daniel's buddies? Shadrach, Meshach, and Abednego. Meshach, your sack, and Abednego. Hananiah, Azariah, and Mishael. You know what they said? Well, if you throw us in the fire and God delivers us, then okay. And if not, okay. I'm good. I'll burn up, I'll be with Him. And if I'm not burned up, I'm still with Him. So light her up. Smoke them if you got them. Moses, here's what I'm going to do. I'm going to take a wind from the east, and I'm going to blow all night long. Because there's going to be some things I do in dark and in secret that I don't want the world to see. Moses said, well, are we going to get to see it? He said, I'll give you a spotlight, a pillar of fire.
4: Yep.
0: And what I'll do is I'll light it up. Man, the people are in disarray. They're scared to death. Moses, take your rod and hold it out over the water.
4: Oh.
0: So the people can see that you're doing what I'm telling you to do. Moses stands there and he extends the staff. Now, the Bible don't say, but you, come on now, really? You're thinking, well, if the Lord told me to do that, I'd just stick it out of there. Well, go try that in your bathtub this afternoon. Get you a toothpick. That'd be about what it'd be like to hold that rod over the Red Sea. I've seen the Red Sea. It ain't red, but I've seen it. Moses says, okay. Man, the faith of Moses, you could preach that forever.
4: Yep.
0: You know what he does? He said, now are y'all all convinced there ain't no way out? Ain't no way out, Moses. We ready to make truce with the world. I'm positive there were some people like Korah, Dathan, and Abiram. They're on the fringes saying, hey guys, let's get together. Let's kill Moses and let's go back and see what we can do and preserve ourselves away. I'm telling you, I'm sure that's what happened.
6: Yep.
0: Creating discord. Wives and kids are jacked up and scared. Men are shaking like a leaf in the wind. And Moses. And the Lord goes.
6: Yes, sir.
0: You say, where do you think that wind comes? I think it's God's breath.
6: Amen.
0: I don't have time to go through with it, but his lungs were big because he was able to blow all night before he got one whole exhale out. He exhaled for the whole night.
6: Right.
0: And the waters start piling up and piling up and piling up. The waters in the middle get up on the top, and the waters on the bottom get up on the top. And the Lord said, well, it's a little muddy. He said, I want to make sure they didn't understand it's not an anomaly, because if it was an anomaly, the waters would have divided because of an earthquake, but the ground would have still been wet.
6: Yep.
7: Hallelujah.
0: God said, Gabriel, turn on the blow dryers. Or God said, land, dry it up right now. And the land went.
6: Amen.
0: And the water said, what you doing, water? Hiding. Why? Because I'm wet. He wants dry. He knows every molecule, H2O. He knows all of it. What you so scared of? Why ain't you scared?
6: Amen.
0: I'm just a water droplet. I got more sense than you. And the land's dry. Now here's where, for me, if I could paint, I wish I could paint. I'd have Moses standing like that, and then I'd have him turn around and go.
6: Good.
0: Told you. Was there ever a doubt? You people, you drive me insane. That's how I'd have. Now, that's not how it was, but Moses sees that. That thing's 5 miles wide. That water's piled up. If you go to the depths where it's over a mile high. You see why? You got nearly 3 million people walking across on dry ground.
6: Amen.
0: I wonder if that would be, take off your shoes. You're on holy ground.
6: Yeah.
0: The SeaQuarium or SeaWorld had nothing on the Lord. The kids are lined up and they're walking through there, and here's the swordfish swimming by. And a manta ray. And a barracuda. And Jaws. None. The Lord's like, you can wait. Jonah's whale's probably there. I know it's early, but he was little at the time. He had to grow into his... just a minnow back then. But after, by the time Jonah's there, he... Jonah's whale. And they come through, and the day begins to break, and the Egyptians, the cloud's been removed now. The Lord peeks through the fire. He said, better wake up, boys. Your enemy has vacated the premises. You know what the Bible says? They got in those chariots and they drave them wildly.
6: Yeah.
0: This is what you got to understand about pneumatic drills. Any of you ever, going to have to ask yourself, any of you ever either seen or been to a good stock car race, NASCAR race, any of you? Anybody at all? Three of you. Wow, that's... you guys are lying. You never... you're destroying it. Oh, I'll go ahead and tell you then. When they go around and around and around, they have to come in and get gasoline. And they have to change tires because the tires have to be set at a certain pitch and all that. When the tires wear out, they don't grab the road and they can't make their corners and all that. Here's the thing you need to know. When they come in there, they grab these huge, now they have a spindle on them, but they grab these huge things and they have the lug nuts and they're zoo, zoo, zoo, zoo, zoo, zoo, zoo, like that. And then zoo, zoo, zoo, zoo, zoo, zoo, and they're gone. Almost that quick. They're trained professionally to do that stuff. He said, why do you bring that up? Because it's in the passage. First mention of the pneumatic drill. The Bible said the Lord took their wheels off. That's what it said. It's in the you say you're no. It said the Lord took their wheels off. Matt, right? He didn't have no four way out there. You know, right one. No, he's kind of like all come over. And the Bible said so that they drave them heavily. That meant they didn't have enough sense to stop when they had a flat. Because now, you know what they're doing? They're no longer pursuing them.
7: Right.
0: Now they realize when them wheels come off, uh-oh, we better get out of here. In that passage, you know what you see them say? Because the Lord is standing for them. Too late to turn around now. The Lord comes over there. I'm not saying he was like a kung fu or a jiu-jitsu master or anything, but he broke the legs of the tables holding the water. He shattered it at the bottom. They're on the way up. People are kind of like at the rapture. Some people have already gotten to the other side and they're going, come on, come on. Moses is standing up there. Come on, come on. And he's up there where he's supposed to be. Got to hurry the story. And the people are looking to Moses and they're getting out of there. And then all of a sudden they're saying, they're coming, they're coming, they're coming. And they're driving the horses and the dust is flying on a seabed. And they're flying. And they're scared and they're running. And Moses says, you better get up here, you better get up here. And he's up on that rock. And the Lord said, now Moses, all you people are safe. Pretty good deal, wasn't it? Yes, sir, Lord. I need to now put some distance between you and the world.
7: Wow.
0: So I want you to raise that rod again.
7: Listen,
0: and when you do, I'm going to drown your enemies. When people turn around and Moses extends that rod, miles of water, a whole lot worse than came into Sri Lanka, began to fall until it crushed every horse, every chariot, and every person in the Egyptian army, including Pharaoh. I don't care what Cecil B. DeMille said. He killed them all. Because they were enemies, not just of God's people, but they're enemies of God.
7: That's right. Amen.
0: And in the next chapter, they're singing a song about God relieving them. But the Lord drowned out their past.
7: Amen.
0: Can you let me touch it for just a second? Because see, it's one thing to get out of Egypt and realize the world's pursuing you. It's one thing to see some of those enemies that have pestered you and plagued you destroyed. That past is that thing. It can plague you for the mistakes you've made, the sin you've committed.
7: Yes, sir.
0: The stuff people never let you forget.
7: Yes.
0: He drowned their past in the Red Sea. When you got saved, you didn't physically get out of Egypt.
7: Right.
0: It's still after you.
7: Yep.
0: Matter of fact, it's chasing you. You're headed for Canaan. You want out. I want to go worship and serve the Lord. Are you with me? But they're pursuing you with a vengeance. They want you back. The devil can't have you as far as your soul, but man, does he want to ruin your testimony. Man, does he want to mess you up. And the Lord's got some of you backed up. And you're thinking, preacher, there ain't no way out of this mess. And the Lord said, look up. Your redemption draws nigh. I got a plan for you, but it's not going to be done the way you think it ought to be done. You're going to have to trust me. And then through the blood of Jesus Christ, He cleanses you white as snow.
7: Yep.
0: Puts your sin as far as the east is from the west. Remembers it no more. Hides it in the depths of the sea. What sin is that? All sin.
8: Mm-hmm.
0: You know one of the greatest tricks of the devil? Is to try to convince you that that all sin fits everybody else, but there's a sin you've committed that he'll never forgive you of. Pharaoh just puts you right back in Egypt. Because the Lord said, no, I drowned it.
9: When you claimed 1 John 1:9 after you were saved, I drowned it out.
10: Thank God for that. Mm-hmm.
9: Your past is no more. The guilt of failure. The guilt of bad decisions. Oh, I am not saying at all that you should be, Lord, forgave me. No, there should be responsibility. Don't misunderstand. But there comes a point where you know what you have to do? You know what you have to say? Lord, I'm trusting your forgiveness.
11: Yes.
9: And I'm not just going to let you forgive me. I'm going to forgive myself.
10: Amen.
11: Amen. Good brother.
9: Anybody that's ever been a parent? Let's get real here for a second. You look back on some things and you're thinking, oops. Yeah, I messed that one up. Wish I had that over.
11: Amen.
9: You know what's hard is that sometimes you're thinking to yourself, man, my kids may not ever forgive me. I sure made a mess of things. But if the Lord's true, you know what He said? He said He'd forgive you. Doesn't mean people forgive you. Doesn't mean people forget. But that's not who we're talking about. We're talking about the Lord.
11: Amen.
9: You say what? You got to let Him drown your past.
11: Good brother.
10: Amen.
9: You can't look back at Egypt and go, look at all I did. The Lord's like, you in Canaan. You headed to Canaan now.
11: Good preacher.
9: Amen. You had no business looking back over there. That's a long way back across that sea. I put that sea in between you and them for a reason. That's not good for you over there.
11: Amen.
9: Stay away from it. Didn't you see how they came after you? I used their own greed, their own lust, their own hunger to re-enslave you against them. I led them into a perfect trap, and I had water crush them and drown them. I even took the wheels off their chariot to slow them down so I'd make sure I get them all. Man, you talk about a warmonger. But He's very protective of His people.
11: Amen.
10: Amen.
9: Because He loves you.
11: Amen.
9: Enough to forgive you. Wash away your sins. And wash away your past.
11: Yes.
9: What a story. What a thing that He did for all of us. What a thing to step off into 2020 and say, Lord, I'm headed toward Canaan now. Ye been in Egypt. I'm headed to Canaan now. You know, you used to walk like an Egyptian. I'm headed to Canaan.
11: Amen.
9: You used to talk like them. I'm headed to Canaan.
11: Amen.
9: Y'all talk about it if you want to.
11: Right.
9: I ain't talking about it no more. I don't belong to Egypt anymore.
11: Amen.
9: I'm out. I got a Red Sea. And my sin's in the depths of it. Heads are bowed and eyes are closed. Could I ask you this question? Would you like to consider maybe being in the position of an Egyptian this morning and think to yourself, you know, I'm an Israelite, but I'm in a worldly place. And I'm doing some worldly things. And I'm around some worldly people. And every time I try to get close to the Lord, man, they latch on like a leech walking through a rice paddy in Vietnam. Man, I'm trying to get out right now so bad I can't hardly stink and stand it. And every time I turn around, they are jumping on me with both feet. I can't even get home and the computer's dinging, the text messages are going off, and people are trying to say, oh, don't pay no attention to that fool. Preacher, what do I do? You're going to have to cry out to God and say, Lord, help me. I can't do this. You can't do it on your own. I'm just telling you, you can't do it. You're too proud to think you can. You can't. You can't. Preacher, how do I get help? You ask Him to help you. You ask Him to help you.
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I soon discovered that the Lord would hear my plea. 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

0: listening to Wholesome God-Honoring Bluegrass Gospel right here on Independent Baptist Radio. We'll return to the music right after the following sermon. This is Independent Baptist Radio, a ministry of Calvary Baptist Church in Fayetteville, Tennessee.
1: We appreciate you letting us come, and we also deal with a lot of church kids, and our slogan is every lost adult's an unreached child. And if we don't get them when they're children, amen, then it's going to get harder. And there was a tract that was put out one time. I don't know if the pastor's ever seen it, about the odds of people getting saved after certain years. And I tell you right now, kids got tender hearts. And you want to deal. When they get adults, man, their hearts start getting hardened towards the things of God. Now, I want to read you a verse, and then I'm going to jump right into the message this morning. But we were singing that song, He's My Friend. And... But I want to read you something. You don't have to turn there, but it's found in Ephesians chapter 2, verse number 12. I mean, you're talking about a great chapter in your Bible. Yes. The Bible says that at the times you were without Christ,
2: sure,
1: being aliens from the commonwealth of Israel and strangers from the covenant of promise, having no hope,
2: yep,
1: and without God in the world. Hey, I'm going to tell you, one time we weren't God's friend. You say, preacher, no, he loves everybody. I'm going to tell you, for God so loved, E.D., the world.
2: Yeah.
1: Over in the book of Judges, it was brought out last week in our youth revival that the hand of the Lord was upon them to do evil.
2: Yeah.
1: The Bible says that the way of the transgressor is hard.
2: Amen.
1: And it says, when we were without hope in the world, but now in Christ Jesus,
2: yes, sir,
1: ye who were sometimes were afar off are made nigh by the blood of Christ. You know why I can say he's my friend this morning? Because of the blood. Amen. You know why I can say this morning that when I do have to walk through the valley, amen, he's there. He is the lily of the valley, because of the blood. Amen. If you're going to heaven,